0: the very straightforwardly titled Three Pieces by American composer Arthur Foote, played there by the Huntington Trio. 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
0: We'll see you at the NPR booth. It's in the regular place, corner of Judson and Nelson at the State Fair. 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Music director Tomas Sundegaard conducts Stravinsky's Firebird with video projections by creative director Tal Rossner. September 25th and 26th, minnesotaorchestra.org for tickets. The original orchestral score to Florence Price's second and final violin concerto was lost for decades following the death of her daughter in 1975, and it was very famously rediscovered in an abandoned, dilapidated house in Illinois in 2009 as part of this discovery of a trove of Price's manuscripts. We'll hear it played this evening by the French violinist Fanny Clamageron with the Malmö Opera Orchestra led by John Jeter.

The second violin concerto by Florence Price, only recently rediscovered, as recently as 2009, was lost for decades. We heard violinist Fanny Clamargeron with the Malmö Opera Orchestra conducted by John Jetter. I'm Steve Seal. 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We are looking at showers likely tonight across Minnesota, with lows 60 in the north, near 70 for the south, and decreasing clouds tomorrow, 80s and some lower 90s, in fact, except as usual, cooler near the lake, upper 80s in the Twin Cities for the state fair tomorrow. The mass exodus of African Americans in the 20th century from the rural south moving north became known as the Great Migration, and composer Carlos Simon wrote this instrumental impression of that story based on author Isabel Wilkerson's book about it called The Warmth of Other Suns. Carlos Simon's Warmth from Other Suns, played here by the Ivalas Quartet.

Summer Music by English composer Arnold Bax, performed there by the Ulster Orchestra, conducted by Bryden Thompson. 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JLL.com, JLL, see a brighter way. I'm Steve Seal. Thanks for being with me and hope you can stick around. 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Coming up on 8 o'clock, and we've got lots of great music throughout the night. Stick around for Music Through the Night coming up at midnight with your host, Melanie Renata. If you're staying up late, hope you'll stay right here with us on Your Classical NPR. Well, John Burge has left the building after some 40 years in radio and almost 30 here at Minnesota Public Radio. He has entered retirement. And we certainly wish him well. But you can listen to his exit interview, quote-unquote, when Tom Cran joined him to talk about his career on his program this past Thursday. That's at our website, yourclassicalmpr.org. The story goes that composer Joseph Canteloube first heard this sensual melody being sung across a mountain pasture in the Auvergne region of France. It's the call of a young woman to a shepherd on the other side of a valley. She asks him to bring his flock and join her, for the grass is greener on her side. Needless to say, the utter gorgeousness of the melody, plus the incredibly romantic nature of the song, has made it a beloved favorite from his collection of French folk songs known as the Songs of the Auvergne. Dawn Upshaw will sing it coming up, and it will be very hard to resist joining her on her side of the valley. Stay close. It's a piano arrangement of the Andante from the Violin Sonata No. 2 by Bach, played by Alessio Bax.

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0: 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I suppose if we were to rank a selection of the most romantic and sensual short pieces of music in the classical repertoire, this one would probably be in the top five in a lot of folks' lists. French composer Joseph Canteloube went exploring the folk music of the Auvergne region of France and set the melodies that he discovered in his Songs of the Auvergne. And this has long been the most popular selection, not just because the melody is so absolutely lilting and swooningly gorgeous, but the text is of a shepherd girl singing across a valley, calling to her lover on the other side and saying, "Come over to my side, bring your flock. The grass is far greener over here where I am." The Bailero from the Songs of the Auvergne by Joseph Canteloube. And this might be the definitive performance of this Don Upshaw singing here with the Lyon National Orchestra, conducted by Kent Nagano.

0: eternal longing. But the Czech composer Vyacheslav Novák played there by the Buffalo Philharmonic, conducted by Joanne Folletta. I'm Steve Seal. This is Your Classical Minnesota Public Radio. Thanks for tuning in tonight.
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That's from composer Lillian Elkington. She was an English composer who lived from 1900 to 1969. We heard her piece Out of the Mist, played there by the BBC Symphony Orchestra, conducted by David Lloyd Jones. This is Your Classical Minnesota Public Radio. 99.5 is KSJN Minneapolis, St. Paul, bringing music to life with member support. 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And then at 3 o'clock, there was a wonderful concert, a rebroadcast from this past June of the St. Paul Chamber Orchestra with pianist Jonathan Biss. And again, that's all at yourclassicalmpr.org. It's hard for us to imagine just how wild and unusual this music was when it premiered in 1912. In the middle of Carl Nielsen's Symphony No. 3, suddenly the music settles into one chord, and two voices emerge from the wings of the stage, totally unseen, to sing these unearthly, wordless vocal parts.

0: The Orpheus Chamber Orchestra, flutist Susan Palma carrying the melody there. The Sicilian from Pelléas and Mélisande by Gabriel Fauré. 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
0: Unsurprisingly, apparently the fair broke attendance records on its first few days. It remains to be seen how the coming week is going to be, because there's a decent chance of rain for most of the week. Not a likelihood, but, you know, somewhere around a 50% chance of showers, possibly thunderstorms, just about every day for the remainder of the week. And it's going to be in the mid to upper 80s as well. Danish composer Carl Nielsen subtitled his Symphony No. 3, Sinfonia Espansiva, Expansive Symphony. He also entitled the first movement Allegro Espansivo. It's not clear what he meant by that. In fact, we've only been kind of left to speculate, one writer suggesting, or maybe it just stands for, in his words, outward growth of the mind's scope. It is tempting to attribute an expansiveness, certainly, to a moment in the second movement when suddenly everything just sort of settles into one chord, one major chord, and these two wordless vocal lines appear from a tenor and a soprano, both stationed off stage in the wings, so you can't see them, so their voices just sort of appear like angels. And it is a remarkable moment. Esteli Gomez and John Taylor Ward, the soprano and baritone here, respectively, with the Seattle Symphony Orchestra, conducted by Thomas Dausgaard, and the Sinfonia Espansiva by Carl Nielsen.

A remarkable piece from the Danish composer Carl Nielsen, music from 1912. His Symphony No. 3, subtitled Sinfonia Espansiva, with the Seattle Symphony Orchestra led by Thomas Dausgaard, and a special appearance there, very briefly, from soprano Esteli Gomez and baritone John Taylor Ward in the second movement. You are listening to Your Classical Minnesota Public Radio. I'm Steve Seal. 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

Guitarist Rupert Boyd and cellist Laura Metcalf in their own arrangement there of Spiegel im Spiegel by Arvo Pärt. 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

Ombre by Niels Fromm, played there by harpist Lavinia Meyer. 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And of course, thanks to you as well, the members of Your Classical Minnesota Public Radio. Composer Jake Runnestad describes himself as a hoarder of poetry, and he says that one of his favorite poetry collections is Love Poems from God, mystical poems by Daniel Ledinsky, inspired by famous writers from around the world. And he says, this book is a composer's dream, with beautiful poems filled with deep spirituality and contemplation. And he incorporated one of them in particular into this work, The Hope of Loving. And that's the name of the piece. We're going to hear it sung here by Conspirare, Craig Hella Johnson, conducting with a host of additional musicians. This piece by Jake Runnestad.

0: From the contemporary American composer Jake Runnestad, we heard The Hope of Loving. Craig Hella Johnson conducted Conspirare with soprano Stephanie Moore, tenor Dan Coquel, baritone Simon Barad, and a string quartet made up of Stephen Redfield, Caleb Polishek, Bruce Williams, and Douglas Harvey. I'm Steve Seal. You are listening to Your Classical Minnesota Public Radio. Glad to have you along on this Sunday night.
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0: The forecast for the week for the State Fair for the Twin Cities is looking a little iffy because we might have some rain here and there, but heaven knows that has never stopped any Minnesotan in their plans to go to the Great Minnesota Get-Together. So we'll see you with ponchos or umbrellas if need be, corner of Judson and Nelson. There's another contemporary piece. This one's from the English composer Kate Moore, and it's called simply Canon, played here by pianist Saskia Langhorne.

composer James Sutcliffe referencing Erik Satie very clearly in that piece, which he also called Gymnopédie, and we heard it played by the Eastman Rochester Symphony Orchestra, conducted by Howard Hanson. 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While you're there, sign up for e-newsletters and take a spin on the giant Wheel of Fun, where everybody's a winner. There's special merchandise that we're rolling out just for the fair as well. And we hope to see you at the Great Minnesota Get-Together. One of the things we hear constantly in not just business, but increasingly in art, is that to be successful, you need to build a brand. In other words, carve out your own niche, and it helps if you have an identifiable style. Well, contemporary composer Anna Klein has a trademark style thing. She loves hats, almost always wears one. The thing is, stuff like that matters not a whit if your art itself isn't interesting. Needless to say, Anna Klein doesn't have that problem. Her music is some of the most praised in classical music being made today because it is beautiful. I'll play you one such piece of hers coming up. I'm going to start this hour with something from the 19th century Swedish composer Elfriede André. An andante for solo piano. This is pianist Oscar Ekberg.

0: We've heard the Piano Quintet in A Major by Antonín Dvořák with pianist Marc-André Hamelin performing with the Takács Quartet. I'm Steve Seal. 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
0: 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Of course, thanks as well to you, the listener members of Your Classical NPR. This is a piece by the contemporary composer Anna Klein, and it's called Color Field, inspired in part by the paintings of Mark Rothko. We will listen to the movement called Yellow with the Baltimore Symphony Orchestra led by Myron Alsop.

0: Yellow from Color Field by Anna Klein, played by the Baltimore Symphony Orchestra, conducted by Maren Alsop. 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
1: Sometimes your brain's a bit busy, and the best way to clear your head is to just go for a walk. Get some fresh air. Gather your thoughts while you listen to the birds. That's exactly what Tchaikovsky did one summer. After a pretty brutal public takedown of his new piano concerto left him rather humiliated, he retreated to a friend's quiet estate. And between long walks in the countryside, a new symphony started to take shape. The result became likely the most overlooked of his six symphonies. It overflows with dance floor energy, though. A hint of the ballet genius he'd soon unleash in Swan Lake. It's his third symphony, and it's on the way. I'm Melanie Renata, and this is Music Through the Night. This, my friend, is a dramatic and fantastical work from French harpist and composer Carlos Salzedo. There are moments where it feels a little like a lullaby, but it's laced with fever dream energy. It's called Scintillation.

0: some cello in the depth of the night. Just so soothing. Cellist Zuhal Bailey with pianist Avadhajan Prutt, Solitude in the Fields by Johannes Brahms. I'm Melanie Renata with a pretty punchy symphony from Tchaikovsky in just a moment. You're listening to Music Through the Night.
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0: Yeah, girl, and today is going to be a really good time. Get some sleep at some point, and then come join us at the fair this afternoon at 1:30 p.m. Your Classical presents the Minnesota Orchestra String Quartet at the NPR State Fair Station. Enjoy a beautiful live performance from some of the orchestra's finest musicians right smack in the middle of the fair, made possible because of membership support. In the final movement of this work from Tchaikovsky, you'll hear what sounds like the rhythm of a polonaise, a dance often used by the likes of Chopin as a symbol of Polish pride. Now, because of this, audiences in the West gave this symphony the nickname Polish. However, musicologists know better. The rhythm you hear was also popular in Russia during the Romanov dynasty. Here's the Vienna Philharmonic with Tchaikovsky's Third Symphony in D major.

The Vienna Philharmonic with the Odd Duck of Tchaikovsky's catalog, the only one of his symphonies written in a major key, and the only one with five movements instead of four, his third symphony in D major. 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It's 1 minute before 1 a.m. This is your classical Minnesota Public Radio, 99.5 KSJN, Minneapolis, St. Paul. 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This violin concerto carries the sophisticated, romantic energy of Hollywood's golden age. Even though it was not written as a cinematic work, it's coming up in the next hour. Stay with me. And thank you so much for being with me.

0: That is not from a film, but still very cinematic, so much so that early on it got the nickname the Hollywood Concerto. Eric Korngold's Violin Concerto in D, performed by violinist Ray Chen and the Royal Philharmonic. I'm Melanie Renata, and here, during Music Through the Night, you'll travel to the French mountainside in just a moment.
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0: 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This is a bit of a one-hit wonder here. French composer Vincent Dundy was really more impactful as an educator. And although he did write a handful of operas and some chamber music, this is the piece that really secured his place in classical composition history. It's called Symphony on a French Mountain Air, and it's shared with you here by pianist Catherine Collard and the Radio Philharmonic Orchestra of France.

Soaring as high as the birds, there with the Symphony on a French Mountain Air by Vincent Dundy, fittingly performed for you there by the Radio Philharmonic Orchestra of France and French pianist Catherine Collard, Marek Yanovsky at the podium. How does this music make you feel? Calm, reflective, suspended in time. That's exactly what composer Aaron Copland was hoping for. His work called Quiet City is coming up in the next hour right here on your classical Minnesota Public Radio, 99.5 KSJN, Minneapolis-St. Paul, bringing music to life with member support. Some clouds through the dark hours, but mostly sunny skies expected for your Monday. Temps in the upper 80s. Weather details at the Updraft blog, nprnews.org. So you just nailed the interview. The hiring manager loves you. Before they can make it official, though, they give you a work assignment. They want to see what you can do. Put something together for us, they say. Show us your best work. We'll be in touch. So you pour everything into it. You deliver something remarkable, and then silence. No job offer, not even a callback. Ugh, a story as old as career ambition itself, honestly. Well, one of history's greatest composers lived that, and it's believed that this music was part of that story. Mozart's 23rd String Quartet. It's on the way. I'm Melanie Renata. Thanks for being here. This is Music Through the Night.

0: The play that that was composed for may not have stood the test of time, but at least it gifted posterity music like that. Quiet City by Aaron Copland, performed for you there by English hornist Margaret Marco, trumpeter Steve Lacering, and the University of Kansas Wind Ensemble. I'm Melanie Renata, with another theatrical piece on the way. You're listening to Music Through the Night.
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0: 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He is best known for his more than 100 art songs, several of them directly inspired by William Shakespeare. This is British composer Roger Quilter's suite from Shakespeare's pastoral comedy, As You Like It, performed by the Czechoslovak Radio Symphony.

Mozart wrote that work essentially as an audition for a gig with a king. The king passed on it, but history liked it. His 23rd string quartet in F major, known as his Prussian quartet, the Shanghai Quartet performing. Richard Strauss once said that he didn't really understand how nature could inspire music. Seriously, Strauss? Well, once he grounded himself in the outdoors, in the right scenery, he changed his tune, and he wrote music like this. It's coming up in the next hour here on Your Classical, Minnesota Public Radio. 99.5 KSJN, Minneapolis, St. Paul. 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

0: There's no better way to spend part of your day than on the beach at Sorrento. The name of that movement, by Richard Strauss from his work From Italy. I'm Melanie Renata, and for you, I've got a classical take on a jazz great in just a minute. 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
0: And, you know, some weekdays you might find yourself maybe stuck in a meeting that could have been an email, and it's 1 o'clock and you can't catch performance today. 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You get to lean into the more eclectic side of classical music here. A work by the one and only Stevie Wonder. It's called, and it feels, Overjoyed.

It almost sounds like the soft patter of a morning rain. It's a gentle, textured piano piece from Leo Ornstein, and it's coming up in the next hour here on your classical Minnesota Public Radio, 99.5 KSJN, Minneapolis, St. Paul, bringing music to life with member support. A few clouds in the sky to start off your day, but mostly sunny skies are on the horizon, temps in the 80s. 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

0: Music by early 20th century experimental composer Leo Ornstein. A Morning in the Woods, shared with you there by pianist Janice Weber. The musical atmosphere, it's gonna get quite a bit more romantic in just a moment. I'm Melanie Renata.
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0: And I hope you've gotten some sleep at some point tonight, because this afternoon you're going to want to come to the State Fair and join us at 1:30 while Your Classical presents the Minnesota Orchestra String Quartet right at the NPR State Fair Station. 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Get weather details at the Updraft blog, nprnews.org. Richard Wagner sure knew how to sweep his wife off her feet. He spent some late nights secretly composing some music, and then, on the morning of her birthday, which also happened to be Christmas morning, Wagner gathered a small ensemble at the bottom of their staircase, and she awoke to the sounds of love. Here's the Orpheus Chamber Orchestra with that piece. It's called Siegfried Idol.

0: music inspired by intense feelings of love and clearly passionately composed there. Richard Wagner's Siegfried Eidel, performed by the Orpheus Chamber Orchestra. Now, the guitar. It's an instrument that feels so grounding. And the flute? Well, it's kind of the yang to that yin, incredibly airy. Together, a wonderful balance. And that balance is coming up for you in just a moment. I'm Melanie Renata.
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0: 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Your Monday morning is begging for a work like this. Something to brighten up the day. Put a pep in your step. Set the tone so you can start your Monday feeling good. It's called Fantasy on Themes from La Traviata. 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

The Cavatina duo with themes from a Giuseppe Verdi opera flipped on their heads. Fantasy on themes from La Traviata by Emmanuel Krakamp and Giulio Bricialdi. 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This music acts as a reminder that no matter how much you try to shape your image, you can never fully guarantee how you'll land with people. If you're an artist, you know that well. This work by Gerald Finzi, it was just sort of scraped together, and then it took off to his dismay. It's coming up. Also coming up, another pleasant day. Get weather details at the Updraft blog, nprnews.org. Music wasn't Gustav Holst's only obsession. Astrology had him hooked. It actually shaped how he composed. He didn't talk about it much at first because, let's be honest, some people hear astrology and stop taking you seriously. However, for his friends, he would cast the occasional horoscope. And that same astrological lens, well, he aimed it straight at his most famous work, The Planets, written as astrology. Each movement, an interpretation of what that planet means, its temperament, its energy. This movement, this planet, often thought of as the thinking person's planet, is coming up later this hour. I'm Melanie Renata. Stay with me.

0: flutist Jasmine Choi, violinist Florian Zwauer, violist Vera Reigersberg, and cellist Attila Zucchelli. Not an oboe in sight there for Mozart's Oboe Quartet in F major. I'm Melanie Renata with a little Alleluia for you in just a moment.
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0: pieced together from a bunch of his old work, Finzi's Five Bagatelles, shared with you there by the Northern Sinfonia and clarinetist Robert Plain. I'm Melanie Renata, and you and I blast off into the stars in just a moment.
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0: 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With a storm that has raged for centuries and more than 100 moons orbiting around it, the wonder of Jupiter is depicted in this movement of the planets by Gustav Holst.

0: the Atlanta Symphony, expressing the astrological energy of the planet Jupiter in that movement of the planets from Gustav Holst. Yoel Levy conducting. I'm Melanie Renata. Thanks for being with me this morning. Be good to yourself today, and be good to your neighbor too, okay?
1: 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A look at the forecast is coming up in just a moment. I'm Steve Sterik. Plenty of fine classical music to share for this Monday morning. It is the last day of August, 2026.

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0: 71 degrees in the Twin Cities. Look for partly sunny skies today with a high, 88. That's not a misprint. It is going to be hot and sticky this afternoon. 62 for overnight. Tuesday's forecast, pretty much the same. Showers Tuesday night will cool things down for Wednesday with a high of 82. 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
3: Live from NPR News in New York City, I'm Dwahli Saikautau. The U.S. and Iran today exchange fresh fire, the first action in a month. Central Command says U.S. forces hit two Iranian rocket launchers that they say were attempting to deploy mines into the Strait of Hormuz. Iran, according to its Islamic Revolutionary Guard, said it had fired missiles at U.S. jets at airbases in Jordan. NPR's Hadil Al-Shalchi is in Istanbul and confirms the U.S. military struck those launch sites and Iran retaliated.
4: It's too early to tell if this will turn into a full-blown, days-long exchange of attacks. But the rhetoric coming out of Iran is forceful after last night. In a statement today, the Iranian Ministry of Affairs said that Iran will, quote, not hesitate to exercise the inherent right of self-defense. And the U.S. CENTCOM responded saying that Sunday's strikes were not an act of aggression, instead calling them, quote, limited and precise to prevent Iranian forces from laying more mines.
3: NPR's Hadil Al-Shalchi reporting. More than 900 people have died and more than 4,700 are still missing, including dozens of Americans along the border of Nepal and China. That's where deadly floods struck last week, says NPR's Jennifer Pak in Beijing.
5: More Chinese rescue teams have arrived at the worst-hit area, the Jilong-Raswa border checkpoint. And when they got there, it was packed in mud, as shown on state broadcaster CCTV. Some men had to crawl to avoid sinking into the mud. The constant rain doesn't help. Severe weather is also affecting rescue operations across the border in Nepal, where some areas are only accessible by helicopter. Nepalese authorities are focusing on reaching hundreds of workers trapped on hydropower projects. Rescue teams on both sides of the border face risks of further floods, landslides, and avalanches. Jennifer Pak, NPR News, Beijing.
3: The price of French fries and funnel cake at the Minnesota State Fair is going up, but as NPR's Scott Horsley reports, the price of corn dogs is down this year.
6: There are many ways to measure inflation. Economist Tyler Shipper at the University of St. Thomas has been tracking prices at the Minnesota State Fair to compile what he calls the on-a-stick price index.
7: Whenever people go to the fair, it's an interesting event because people are generally not thinking about pinching every dollar and every cent. But they still certainly see it because it's an affordability issue for them.
6: The price of fried Oreos is up sharply this year, but cheese curd prices are flat. The overall cost of living on a stick is up just over 3% from a year ago. That's a smaller annual increase than the two previous years, suggesting that fairground inflation is cooling, but still hotter than most people would like. Scott Horsley, NPR News, Washington.
3: West Texas Intermediate crude, the U.S. benchmark, climbed about 3% to $86 a barrel. This is NPR News.
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What a sweet piece for this hour of the day. For a Moment is by contemporary British composer Isabel Waller-Bridge. She's made a name for herself writing for film and television, and she's written quite a few works for the concert hall, too. For a Moment, with a 12 ensemble. 7 minutes past 6 o'clock at your classical Minnesota Public Radio. Feels like July, or maybe the end of August, with heat and humidity. Another look at the forecast is coming up after the Overture No. 2 by 19th century French composer Louis Ferenc. Here are the Luxembourg European soloists led by Christoph Koenig.

0: There's the Seize the Day piece for this Monday morning. A concert overture by Luis Ferenc with the European Soloists of Luxembourg led by Christoph Koenig. And if you didn't like that Seize the Day piece, there's a Carpe Diem work by Beethoven coming up later this hour. 15 minutes past 6 o'clock, it's your classical NPR.
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0: Just a reminder that this coming Thursday, some of the resident artists of the Minnesota Opera will be at the booth, the Minnesota Public Radio booth on the corner of Judson and Nelson. I'll have a chance to speak with them, and you'll have a chance to hear them Thursday afternoon at the fair. It's your classical NPR. 71 degrees, partly sunny skies for this afternoon, heat and humidity with a high of 88, 62 for overnight.

The Keyboard Concerto No. 6 by Johann Sebastian Bach, but perhaps you're scratching your head saying, it sounds an awful lot like the Brandenburg Concerto No. 4. Well, bullseye on this Monday morning. It's Bach's own reworking of the Brandenburg Concerto No. 4, Keyboard Concerto No. 6, although you can get lost in all those numbers. Pianist Angela Hewitt, joined by the Australian Chamber Orchestra, led by Richard Tognetti. Angela Hewitt will be making an appearance at the Bethlehem Music Series, performing at Bethlehem Church on Sunday, October 4th in the afternoon. Part of their 45th anniversary season, Bethlehem Church at 41st and Lindale in Minneapolis. Again, that's Sunday, October 4th. There's more information about Angela Hewitt and her recital at the Bethlehem Music Series website. Here's guitarist Plinio Fernandez with a piece that celebrates Bach in a Brazilian sort of way. Bachianas No. 1 by Brazilian composer Paulino Nogueira.

A celebration of the spirit of Johann Sebastian Bach, found in 20th century Brazilian composer Paulino Nogueira. Bachiana No. 1, a performance with Plinio Fernandez. It's your Classical Minnesota Public Radio, 28 minutes past 6 o'clock. It's going to be hot and sticky. Look at the forecast again in about 20 minutes. Here is a canzone by Giovanni Gabrielli, and it has a double echo. Gabrielli made St. Mark's Basilica in Venice famous for putting ensembles of instrumentalists in the various balconies. When people first heard that music, it must have seemed as though the very walls were singing.

Their sound is always so polished. The Empire Brass and Friends with a canzone in double echo by Giovanni Gabrielli. This could be the Carpe Diem piece for this Monday morning. It's from the Symphony No. 4 by Beethoven. The Symphony No. 4 sometimes gets the short end of the stick, coming between the iconic Symphony No. 5 and one of the seminal works of the 19th century, the Beethoven Symphony No. 3. "Not so," says Osmo Venska and the Minnesota Orchestra.

Beethoven symphonies, they're just a force of life. And everyone loves Osmo Vanska for good reason. He insisted on taking a fresh look at the Beethoven symphony scores, and he got the Minnesota Orchestra to play what Beethoven wrote. I mean, the softest pianos and the most explosive fortes. In the opening movement of the Beethoven Symphony No. 4, Osmo Vanska led the Minnesota Orchestra. I'm Steve Sterik. Almost 15 minutes until 7 o'clock. 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Partly sunny skies for today. 72 degrees in the Twin Cities, on our way to 88 for the afternoon, hot and sticky. 62 for overnight. Tomorrow's forecast, just like today's, with a chance of showers on Tuesday night, cooling things down a bit for Wednesday.

While there are a few shadows in that piece by Haydn, the finale of his String Quartet 63, the music lives up to its name, the Sunrise Quartet. It giggles there at the end, a performance with the Orlando Quartet. Coming up on 9 minutes until 7 o'clock, this is your classical NPR.

A piece of music that says anything is possible this Monday morning. Handel in the Strand is one of the signature works of Percy Grainger, the BBC Philharmonic, led by Richard Hickox. 8 minutes past 7 o'clock. I'm Steve Starick. Good to be along on this last day of August, August 31st. Where has summer gone? The Conservatory of Music in Milan rejected the application of Giuseppe Verdi in the 19th century. They thought he was too old. First-time students at the Milan Conservatory at that time were either in their early teens or mid-teens. Giuseppe Verdi did not come from a family of means, and he could only apply when he was in his late teens. They thought that was too old. It's something that the Milan Conservatory still apologizes for in the 21st century. Here is a Sinfonia by Giuseppe Verdi with the Milan Symphony Orchestra, conducted by Riccardo Chailly.

0: It's difficult to sit still with such rambunctious music coming out of your radio speakers. A Sinfonia by Giuseppe Verdi with the Milan Symphony Orchestra led by Riccardo Chailly. It's your classical NPR, 15 minutes past 7 o'clock.
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0: Coming up at 10 o'clock this morning, Your Classical NPR brings you a global encore. Now, these are exclusive performances that are recorded in concert from around the world. Now, later today, the BBC Orchestra of Wales is led by Ryan Brancroft in the Billy the Kid Suite by Aaron Copland. That's at 10 o'clock this morning at Your Classical Minnesota Public Radio. This next piece sounds like it's for orchestra, but it's part of the genius of Johannes Brahms that he takes six string instruments and makes them sound like an entire string band. Here's the Cyprus String Quartet with friends with a scherzo from the String Sextet No. 1 by Brahms.

It's all smiles in that piece. From the String Sextet No. 1 by Johannes Brahms. A performance with the Cyprus String Quartet and Friends. 19 minutes past 7 o'clock at your Classical Minnesota Public Radio. Get ready for a hot and sticky afternoon. It's already feeling humid. You feel that once you go outside. Another look at the forecast is coming up in about 20 minutes. Chances are it's been years since you've heard the name Euterpe. Euterpe, you're scratching your head right now. Yeah, one of the nine muses of ancient Greek mythology. Euterpe's mother is Mnemosyne, the goddess of memory, and her father is Zeus. Euterpe is the muse of lyric poetry, and her name means to please, to delight. And that's what this next piece strives to do. The Euterpe Overture by turn of the 20th century American composer George Chadwick. Here's the Nashville Symphony Orchestra led by Kenneth Schemmerhorn.

The Euterpa Overture by George Chadwick with the Nashville Symphony Orchestra, conducted by Kenneth Schemmerhorn. 29 minutes past 7 o'clock, and it is your Classical Minnesota Public Radio. This next piece is a wild ride, lightning-fast changes of mood and tempo in a symphony by Carl Philipp Emanuel Bach, one of the sons of Johann Sebastian. Here's the Academy for Ancient Music in Berlin.

A symphony by Carl Philipp Emanuel Bach, CPE Bach, a performance with the Academy of Ancient Music in Berlin. I'm Steve Starick with 21 minutes until 8 o'clock. Have you ever wondered what it takes to keep the grounds at the Minnesota State Fair looking so green and beautiful? Well, the answer is dozens of crew members, a fleet of water trucks, and greenhouses filled with cannas. The State Fair opened last Thursday, and there's a behind-the-scenes look at what it takes to keep the fair looking great. You'll find that at mprnews.org. Have a look. This next piece, as we're staying in the 18th century, is by Johann Georg Rausch. It's a pastorella, a performance with a group based in the UK, the Illyria Consort. They play so beautifully you can almost smell the hay.

Music so sweet, even the cows want to dance. A Pastorella by Johann Rausch, a performance with the Illyria Consort, founded by violin virtuoso Bojan Cicic, who happens to be the artistic director of the Lyra Baroque, based here in Minnesota. Lyra Baroque is getting ready for its new season. It starts in October. You'll find more at lyrabaroque.org. 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Playing September 12th through October 11th. You'll find information and tickets at GuthrieTheater.org. 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Learn more at giveadvised.org. The meteorologists here at Minnesota Public Radio say it's going to be hot and sticky today, creating an opportunity for showers and thunderstorms, but not until Tuesday. Look for 88 degrees and partly sunny skies with a high dew point this afternoon. You feel it already. 62 overnight, pretty much the same for tomorrow with showers Tuesday night.

Mozart's A la Turque, reinterpreted by John Batiste. John Batiste at the piano. His new recording is called Black Mozart, and it got a review on New Classical Tracks, which you can hear when you go to our website, yourclassicalmpr.org. With War Mozart this Monday morning, here's the third and final movement of the Sinfonia Concertante, featuring virtuosi violinist Anne-Sophie Mutter and violist Bruno Giurana with the Academy of St. Martin in the Fields led by Neville Mariner.

If you had to find a piece of classical music that matched the exuberance of the midway at the fair, wouldn't it be the final movement of the Sinfonia Concertante by Mozart? A performance with the Academy of St. Martin in the Fields and violinist Anne-Sophie Mutter and violist Bruno Girana.

0: The Slavonic Dance No. 11 by Antonin Dvorak with Andres Orozco Estrada leading the Houston Symphony Orchestra.
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0: Have you ever wondered why the month of August has 31 days right next to July, which has 31 days, and poor February only has 28 days? The answer to that question in about 10 minutes at Your Classical Minnesota Public Radio, 99.5 KSJN Minneapolis, St. Paul, bringing music to life with member support. Sunny skies and 74 degrees in the Twin Cities, partly sunny and 88 for this afternoon. Are you feeling the humidity? 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
2: Live from NPR News in New York City, I'm Dwahli Sykautau. The House of Representatives is back in session after a five-week recess. At the top of their agenda is passing a resolution to avoid a government shutdown. NPR congressional reporter Eric McDaniel says there's not much time left before midterm voting starts.
3: They're in a tough spot across the board. Americans are and have been upset about the cost of living, making it hard for Republicans to tout their legislative wins from last year, including changing rules for taxes on tips and creating tax-advantaged investment accounts for kids. Not something that directly, you know, addresses the ways people are feeling pinched. The GOP has largely focused on the attack, characterizing their Democratic opponents as communists, and they really only have a tiny slice of seats to spare in order to hold on to their majority.
2: He says the deadline for government funding to lapse is the end of September, and the funding vote this week would be a stopgap until December. The United Arab Emirates says its forces intercepted an Iranian drone today over its territorial waters. That attack came hours after the U.S. military struck Iranian rocket launchers in the Strait of Hormuz. NPR's Hadil Al-Shalchi is in Istanbul with the latest.
4: U.S. Central Command said it struck Iranian launchers after it, quote, observed Iranian forces preparing to launch rockets with sea mines into the Strait of Hormuz. According to CENTCOM, the U.S. military cleared sea mines from the Strait's international shipping routes last week. Iran's Revolutionary Guard said there were fatalities among their forces. Iran said it retaliated by firing ballistic missiles at U.S. bases in Jordan, and the Jordanian Armed Forces said they intercepted eight missiles that entered its airspace. This marks the first time the two countries exchanged fire in nearly a month. Hadil Al-Shalchi, NPR News, Istanbul.
2: The number of people missing from last week's tsunami of mud, rock, and ice at the border of Nepal and Tibet has now jumped to more than 4,200. NPR's Windsor Johnson reports the Trump administration says at least 85 Americans remain unaccounted for.
5: The State Department says its embassies in Kathmandu and Beijing are working with local officials as search and rescue operations continue. The U.S. also has a disaster response advisor on the ground, helping determine what kind of assistance is needed. Spokesperson Tommy Pigott tells ABC's This Week that millions of dollars in emergency aid have already been approved.
6: We have activated from the State Department $3.6 million in emergency humanitarian assistance. That includes up to 3 months of emergency food for up to 10,000 flood-affected households.
5: The money will also help restore damaged roads and provide specialized transportation to remote communities. Windsor Johnston, NPR News, Washington.
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The waltz from the Serenade for Strings by Tchaikovsky, with the Czech Philharmonic led by Semyon Bishkov. 8 minutes now past 8 o'clock. I'm Steve Sterik. Good to be along on this Monday morning, the 31st of August. How did August get 31 days right next to July, which also has 31 days? The answer has to do with Julius Caesar and the ancient Roman Senate. What a story. As the Roman Empire was taking place, Julius Caesar took it upon himself to create a brand new calendar. Before Julius Caesar, the Roman calendar was quite a mess. He came up with an elegant solution of 12 months. In the original calendar, February had 29 days. So in a leap year, the first month, January, would have 31. February would have 30. Then March 31. And you see how this works. Julius Caesar was so proud of his accomplishment, he named the seventh month after himself, July. And of course, it had 31 days. There was an issue when Augustus Caesar became the first Roman emperor. The Roman Senate wanted to honor him, so they named the eighth month after August, after Augustus, August. There was an issue, though, because August only had 30 days. Julius Caesar's month had 31. Someone had the bright idea of just borrowing a day from February so that Julius Caesar was honored with 31 days. Augustus Caesar was honored with 31 days. And so it's been for more than 2,000 years. Celebrating the Roman calendar with really any piece of music. How about Johann Christian Bach? Here's a quintet with the English Concert.

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0: So if someone were to ask you what is the biggest classical music festival in the world, you'd say the BBC Proms. 10 o'clock this morning, Your Classical Minnesota Public Radio proud to bring you a performance from this year's BBC Proms, recorded just 2 weeks ago, August 17th. Ryan Bancroft leads the BBC National Orchestra of Wales in the suite from the ballet Billy the Kid by Aaron Copland. 10 o'clock this morning.
3: This is the Composer's Datebook for August 31st. I'm John Burge. Angel Fire is a village in the New Mexico Rockies that hosts an annual chamber music festival. To celebrate their 25th anniversary, Music from Angel Fire commissioned the American composer Joan Tower to write them a new work, which she titled Angels, a virtuosic string quartet, her fourth, which received its premiere by the Miami String Quartet on today's date in 2008. Said Joan Tower, having written three prior quartets and gotten to travel extensively around the world of string quartets, I've come to love the way they are so deeply creative and passionate about the music they play. They are really like four composers at work. The title of the new piece is a nod to Angel Fire, New Mexico, of course, but Tower made it clear she had some other special angels in mind. Six people who helped her younger brother George survive a major stroke. These were her sister, a former student named Aaron, a doctor, a nurse, and a pair of real estate agents. All six appear on the score's front page beneath her dedication, "To the angels who took care of my brother." Composer's Datebook is produced by APM, American Public Media, in collaboration with the American Composers Forum, reminding you that all music was once new.

Such a beautiful, soft ending for a piece called Caretakers and Research Physicians, taken from a larger work called An American Mosaic by contemporary composer Richard Daniel Poor, a performance with pianist Simona Dinnerstein. Here is the dance suite from the opera L'Étoile du Nord, smash hit in Paris in the middle of the 19th century, by what was the Andrew Lloyd Webber of mid-19th century French opera, Giacomo Meyerbeer. Michel Nesterowitz conducts the Barcelona Symphony Orchestra.

The dance suite from the opera L'Étoile du Nord, Star of the North, by Giacomo Meyerbeer, with Michel Nesterowitz conducting the Barcelona Symphony Orchestra. It's 9:30. Over the next couple of weeks, you'll be hearing more about the Ukrainian Global Symphony. It's an orchestra made up of Minnesota Orchestra and St. Paul Chamber Orchestra players. They give a concert on Saturday, September 12th at Orchestra Hall called Sights and Sounds of Freedom. The Ukrainian Global Symphony is the brainchild of Minnesota native conductor Nikolai Podvin, who will be on the podium to conduct a program called Sights and Sounds of Freedom. Podvin has a degree from the Royal Academy of Music in London, and coming up in about 15 minutes, he describes his inspiration for putting the Ukrainian Global Symphony together. It's about 15 minutes away at your classical NPR. Maxine Islander is the soloist here with the Seattle Baroque, with a harp concerto by Handel.

It's such a joyful sounding piece. The Harp Concerto by Handel. Maxine Eilander, the soloist with the Seattle Baroque Orchestra. This morning at Your Classical NPR, celebrating one of our own, Minnesota composer David Evan Thomas. This is a piece titled Morning Meditation with Twin Cities pianist Sonia Thompson.

0: Pianist Sonia Thompson with Morning Meditation by Minnesota composer David Evan Thomas. Chances are the name Boris Lyotyshinsky is not familiar to you. Ukrainian composer from mid-century, his Symphony No. 3 was suppressed by the Soviet authorities. Chances are you don't know the name Thomas de Hartmann, another Ukrainian composer from early part of the 20th century. His cello concerto was rediscovered and recorded by cello great Matt Heimowitz. Both the Lyotyshinsky Symphony No. 3 and the cello concerto by Thomas de Hartmann, with Matt Heimowitz as soloist, are on the program with the Ukrainian Global Symphony, performing Saturday, September 12th at 8 o'clock at Orchestra Hall. The Ukrainian Global Symphony is the brainchild of Minnesota native and conductor Nikolai Podvin.
1: It all began at the Royal Academy of Music when I started studying there, where I was actually quite fortunate to work with a lot of musicians from all around the world. And some of those musicians were Ukrainian. And because with my degree, I got to prep the orchestras for every guest conductor. And after rehearsals, a lot of musicians will come up and be like, "Wow, that was fun. Thanks for working with us." And some of which were the Ukrainians. So next thing you know, they're constantly inviting me out to hang out with them. And one evening in particular, they showed me Lyotyshinsky's Third Symphony. When I listened to it, I was completely moved. It was powerful. It was deep. It had everything. And I'm thinking to myself, how in the world did I not know who this person was, or how this music never came to me with all my years that I've studied music? That question kind of stuck in me, and I did my research and I found out that because of his heritage and his culture, he was silenced, he was censored, and he was not well promoted. So that realization actually became a turning point, and I felt a responsibility to help give voice to these composers and shine a light on the beauty of the resilience of the Ukrainian culture through their music and history, which unfortunately back then was threatened and still is threatened to this day.
0: Nikolai Podvin will be conducting the Ukrainian Global Symphony in a performance on Saturday, September 12th, with the Symphony No. 3 by Boris Lyotyshinsky and the cello concerto by Thomas de Hartmann, Matt Heimowitz, the soloist.

Just a portion of the finale of the cello concerto by Thomas de Hartmann with Matt Heimovitz as soloist on the program with the Ukrainian Global Symphony. Ticket information at the Minnesota Orchestra website. Here is Polish pianist Rafael Blechacz with the Royal Concertgebouw Orchestra led by Jerzy Semkow with the rondo, the finale of the Piano Concerto No. 1 by Chopin.

0: The Rondo, the finale of the Piano Concerto No. 1 by Frédéric Chopin. Jerzy Simkoff led the Royal Concertgebouw Orchestra with soloist Polish pianist Rafael Blechacz. 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

The March of the Toreadors from the opera Carmen by Georges Bizet, the French National Orchestra led by Seiji Ozawa. 4 minutes past 9 o'clock at your classical NPR. I'm Steve Starick. The energy of that piece carries over into this next one, American Style.

The song comes from a Disney movie from long ago, the movie Dumbo. And early in the movie, Dumbo's mother sings the song to him, "Baby Mine," turning that into a piano encore, pianist Lang Lang from his most recent Disney album. You're enjoying Your Classical Minnesota Public Radio. I'm Steve Sterik. Glad to be along on this Monday morning. 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The main event for this hour is this next piece, the entire Carnival of the Animals by Camille Saint-Saëns. Philippe Entremont leads from the keyboard, an all-star cast that includes Yo-Yo Ma and others. Here's the Carnival of the Animals.

The Carnival of the Animals by Camille Saint-Saëns, a performance led by pianist Philippe Entremont. Coming up on 20 minutes until 10 o'clock at your classical NPR. 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Here's the Dragonfly Concerto by Minnesota composer Gao Hong. She is a virtuoso on a Chinese folk instrument called the pipa. She's the soloist with the Royal Philharmonic led by Michael Pohl.

The Dragonfly Concerto seems to end with a big question mark. It is a piece by Gao Hong, Minnesota composer, who is also the pipa virtuoso heard in that piece. She was joined by the Royal Philharmonic, led by Michael Pohl. 10 minutes now until 10 o'clock, and you are enjoying your classical NPR. 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The first time heard in its an original, uncensored form since 1951. There's more at minnesotaorchestra.org. From the new recording that features the Catalyst Quartet, here's the String Quartet No. 6 by the Chevalier de Saint-Georges.

0: The String Quartet No. 6 by the Chevalier de Saint-Georges with the award-winning Catalyst Quartet. 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
0: Look for a bright day with an afternoon high of 88 degrees. Yes, it's going to be hot. You can stand outside right now and feel the heat and the humidity. 62 for overnight, partly sunny, and 88 for Tuesday. Showers Tuesday night, cool things off a bit on Wednesday. I'm Steve Sterik. Make it a great morning.

0: one of 8 pieces Dvorak composed that all bear the name Humoresque. That was number 7, performed there by members of the Vienna Berlin Music Club, a.k.a. 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Tickets and information at minnesotaorchestra.org.
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0: And if you want to stop by the NPR booth at the fair today, the weather should permit. It will be quite warm and muggy, though, with highs in the upper 80s. That is the word from the weather team at the Updraft blog, which you can find at mprnews.org. Nobody taught Ferdinando Carulli how to play the guitar. He had musical training, but he taught himself to play the instrument he wrote so much music for. And he taught others, too. He became a very successful guitar teacher and guitar maker in Paris. Pepe Romero's father taught him to play the guitar. He was the only teacher Pepe Romero ever had. Here he is playing a guitar concerto by Ferdinando Carulli, joining the Academy of St. Martin in the Fields.

0: A Guitar Concerto by Ferdinando Carulli, played there by Pepe Romero, with the Academy of St. Martin in the Fields, led by Iona Brown. 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
0: If today is the day, or one of the days, that you are going to the Minnesota State Fair, make sure to join Your Classical at the corner of Judson and Nelson for live performances. This afternoon at 1:30, it'll be the Minnesota Orchestra String Quartet with host Melissa Owsley. And tomorrow afternoon at 1:30, Your Classical and Class Notes present the Havana String Quartet. 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Music of 19th century Austrian composer Ugo Wolf now, who made his name as a composer of Lieder, art songs for voice and piano, and his name tends to be right up there on the Lieder board with Schubert, Schumann, and Mahler and Brahms when it comes to the best-known composers of art songs. But Wolf also did write just a handful of pieces of music that were not art songs, like this Italian serenade.

The Italian Serenade by Ugo Wolf, performed there by the Emerson String Quartet. I'm Aaron Kane. Thanks for spending this hour with me. Coming up, a minor blip in Joseph Haydn's major successes in London, the only one of his London symphonies that wasn't an all-out smash hit, maybe because it was the only London symphony in a minor key. The Philharmonia Orchestra will have that for you in about 20 minutes, and pianist Benjamin Frith will share some capricious music by Felix Mendelssohn. All of that and more up ahead in this next hour on your classical Minnesota Public Radio, 99.5 KSJN Minneapolis St. Paul, bringing music to life with member support. 81 degrees right now in the Twin Cities under partly sunny skies, and partly sunny is likely to become all sunny by later this afternoon. Temperatures will get up into the upper 80s today, still well within acceptable tolerances for a day at the Minnesota State Fair or whatever outdoor activity strikes your fancy. Tonight should be partly cloudy again, with lows overnight in the lower 60s. Arthur Sullivan would probably not be happy if he knew that today he's mostly remembered as And Sullivan, the And Guy, after William Gilbert. Even though Gilbert and Sullivan were very successful, cherished even, for their comic operettas like The Pirates of Penzance, The Mikado, HMS Pinafore, and many more, but Arthur Sullivan had a more serious side, a slightly more serious side anyway. He was proud of the music he wrote by himself. And you'll hear some

there by the Cincinnati Pops Orchestra, conducted by Eric Kunzel. I'm Aaron Kane, and it's great to be here, Kunzel. I'm Aaron. That comes across a bit like a hybrid of the Alleluia Chorus and the 1812 Overture, doesn't it? Largely due to Tchaikovsky's including the melody that, or capricious. If music is unpredictable, or whimsical, or even a bit chaotic, capricious is an adjective that works really well for that, too. But don't take my word for it. People have been calling music capricious since the 16th century. Here is a Capriccio by Felix Mendelssohn, played by Benjamin Frith.

0: The Philharmonic Orchestra of the Americas, conducted by Alondra de la Parra. 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
0: It'll be quite warm and muggy today in the Twin Cities with highs in the upper 80s this afternoon, and rain could move into the area late tomorrow, according to the weather team at the Updraft blog, which you can always find at mprnews.org. Joseph Haydn took 2 very successful trips to London and the 12 symphonies he wrote to be performed there during his 2 lucrative stays are known as the London Symphonies, and all of them were instant hits except perhaps this one, maybe because it's the only one of the 12 that Haydn wrote in a minor key. But don't worry, it won't stay minor for long. Make sure you stick around for the finale of the Symphony No. 95 by Joseph Haydn.

You can hardly remember a time when that symphony was in C minor rather than C major. That was the symphony number 95 in C minor by Joseph Haydn, played there by the Philharmonia Orchestra, conducted by Leonard Slatkin. There's always something happening at NPR's State Fair Station throughout the duration of the Minnesota State Fair. 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This afternoon at 1:30, it'll be the Minnesota Orchestra String Quartet with host Melissa Owsley. And tomorrow afternoon at 1:30, Your Classical and Class Notes present the Havana String Quartet. And then celebrate Maid of Minnesota Day on Friday. 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Here's music by Arthur Sullivan of Gilbert and Sullivan fame. Sullivan writing alone here for a production of Shakespeare's play The Merchant of Venice. Oddly enough, though, it was the success of this theater music by Sullivan that brought about his 25-year collaboration with librettist W.S. Gilbert, only a couple of weeks after audiences heard this music for The Merchant of Venice, played here by the City of Birmingham Symphony Orchestra.

A suite of music Arthur Sullivan composed for a production of The Merchant of Venice. That was the City of Birmingham Symphony Orchestra, conducted by Vivian Dunn. I'm Aaron Kane. Thanks for spending this hour with me. Coming up, music by Joaquin Rodrigo that made the woman who would eventually become his wife fall in love with him. Well, with his music, first, technically. Also, a rustic dance by Czech composer Zdeněk Fibich, an overture by Rossini, and more up ahead here on Your Classical, Minnesota Public Radio, 99.5 KSJN, Minneapolis, St. Paul, bringing music to life with member support. 83 degrees right now in the Twin Cities under partly sunny skies. Partly sunny is likely to become all sunny by later this afternoon, and we may be in the lower 80s now, but temperatures should get up into the upper 80s today. Tonight should be partly cloudy again, with lows overnight in the lower 60s. And it looks as if tomorrow will be quite a bit like today, partly sunny with highs in the upper 80s, and then a chance of showers tomorrow evening and overnight into Wednesday. He was an amazing pianist and a conductor, and people came from miles around to hear him perform. I'm referring, of course, to Victor Borge, the Danish-American musician, comedian, and actor. If you've ever seen one of his performances, you know they can be quite memorable. I still remember one joke Victor Borge told when asked to play some music by Bach. He said, "Which do you mean, Johann Sebastian or Johannes Offen?" I'm Aaron Kane, and this hour you will hear both, one right after the other, this concerto by Johann Sebastian Bach and a ballet by Jacques Offenbach. No joke. Keyboard music to start this hour by French Baroque composer François Couperin, played here on piano by Angela Hewitt.

0: Distant Saraband by Joaquin Rodrigo. That was the London Symphony Orchestra there, conducted by Enrique Batis. 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
0: This afternoon on Performance Today, the Imani Winds perform Valerie Coleman's Red Clay and Mississippi Delta at Calderwood Hall in the Isabella Stewart Gardner Museum in Boston. Join host Valerie Kaler starting this afternoon at 1 here on Your Classical, Minnesota Public Radio. In case you are not familiar with Czech composer Zdeněk Fibich, rest assured the Czech composers you are likely more familiar with certainly had heard of him. Both Bedřich Smetana and Antonín Dvořák were inspired by the music of Zdeněk Fibich, especially his symphonic poems and overtures. Here is a village dance from The Impressions from the Countryside, played by the Czech National Symphony Orchestra.

0: Violinist Hilary Hahn and oboist Alan Fogel there with the Los Angeles Chamber Orchestra led by Jeffrey Kahane. That was the concerto for oboe and violin in C minor by Johann Sebastian Bach. Well, we've heard from Johann Sebastian. Next, let's hear from Offen in a minute.
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0: If you're heading down to the fair today, make sure you join Your Classical at the corner of Judson and Nelson for live performances this afternoon at 1:30. It'll be the Minnesota Orchestra String Quartet with host Melissa Housley. And tomorrow afternoon at 1:30, Your Classical and Class Notes presents the Havana String Quartet. 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There is no snow on the moon. There may be ice, but no snow. But author Jules Verne would have had no way of knowing that, and the same goes for composer Jacques Offenbach, who composed a fairy tale opera based on the Jules Verne story From the Earth to the Moon that included this snowflake ballet.

0: Jacques Offenbach giving us an idea of what a snowstorm on the moon might sound like. That was the Snowflake Ballet by Offenbach, played by the Gulbenkian Orchestra, conducted by Michał Swierczewski. This is Your Classical, Minnesota Public Radio, 99.5 KSJN, Minneapolis, St. Paul, bringing music to life with member support. I'm Aaron Kane, and performance today is seconds away. This afternoon, Dobrynka Tabakova has a musical tribute to Franz Schubert, played by the ensemble Rocco. Valerie Coleman has a musical tribute of her own to where she grew up, a piece called Red Clay and Mississippi Delta, played by the Imani Winds. And Isita Kanemason will play Beethoven's Waldstein Sonata. All of that and more on performance today, starting up in just a moment. 86 degrees right now in the Twin Cities, under partly sunny skies. And it might get a bit warmer still. This afternoon, temperatures should get into the upper 80s today, although I guess 86 technically is the upper 80s. Tonight should be partly cloudy again, with lows overnight in the lower 60s. And tomorrow will be a lot like today, partly sunny skies with highs in the upper 80s and a chance of showers tomorrow evening.
1: Documentarian Ken Burns made a name for himself with his miniseries, cinematic overviews of jazz, baseball, the Civil War, Thoreau, tracing lineages, documenting changes, bringing the receipts. Beethoven's 32 piano sonatas are a kind of miniseries on the development of the piano. With each new innovation of the instrument, extended keyboards, inner structure, pedals, and the like, Beethoven would exploit that new wrinkle in his next sonata. From APM, American Public Media, this is Performance Today. I'm Valerie Kaler. When Beethoven wrote this music, he was exploring the capabilities of a brand new upgraded piano. Isita Kanemason brings the receipts later this hour. Also ahead, Rocco, Houston's Chamber Orchestra, with music by Dobrynka Tabakova. Here's a little Tabakova appetizer.

0: A vision of floating through the cosmos in a kind of weightlessness, passing stars and planets. As the Schubert melody emerges, we're glimpsing our planet Earth for the first time, fragile and perfect. Then we float off before a final glance toward our planet. Composer Dobrynka Tabakova's note about the music we just heard, her fantasy homage to Schubert, was inspired by Franz Schubert's Fantasy in C for violin and piano. That performance from ROCO, Houston's Chamber Orchestra, was led by Deljana Lazarova. In a moment, a scherzo with a southern accent. This is Performance Today from APM.
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0: We're about to hear music by Valerie Coleman. It's called Red Clay and Mississippi Delta. When Valerie Coleman was in RPT Studios a few years back, she said, this piece has a special personal connection.
3: Red Clay and Mississippi Delta is all about my family on my mom's side, the Shorter family. We're originally from Jacksonville, Mississippi, and I was born in Louisville, Kentucky. But whenever family comes up, they always bring up cases of hot tamales and moonshine and pecans and all those things. So there's a lot of drama in the family, and there's a lot of energy and a lot of Southern charm and comfort. And I thought that that would make a wonderful scherzo.
0: We asked Coleman if there were specific references to the South in this music.
3: Well, there are certain inflections that are reminiscent of juke joints and, you know, casinos, the blues, all of those. But mainly it is a classical piece, you know, a scherzo with all of these crazy things. It seemed like an interesting combination to create.
0: Let's hear it from a concert in Boston, Massachusetts. The Imani Winds playing Red Clay and Mississippi Delta by Valerie Coleman.

0: music about an energetic family with lots of southern charm. That's Red Clay and Mississippi Delta by American composer Valerie Coleman. We heard it played by Imani Wins in concert at the Isabella Stewart Gardner Museum in Boston, Massachusetts. In a moment, what if this piano had more keys? Beethoven says, heck yeah. This is Performance Today from APM.
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2: Hi, I'm Lynn Morfel, and I'm inviting you to join us at the State Fair on the 2nd of September. It's a Wednesday. We're going to be there at 1:30, and it's going to be terrific fun. You can ask me questions. 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And we have the ever-popular yearly State Fair Saturday Cinema Movie Trivia Quiz with prizes. So join me at the State Fair on the 2nd.
1: 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And there's a chance of rain developing tomorrow night, also Thursday. 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
0: Beethoven's 32 piano sonatas are a sort of mini-series on the development of the piano. With each improvement of the instrument, extended keyboards, inner structure, pedals, and the like, Beethoven would exploit that new wrinkle in his next sonata. When he wrote the Sonata No. 21 in 1803 and 1804, Beethoven was rocking a brand new Erard grand piano from Paris. There was a radical difference between the relatively delicate Viennese instruments he had been used to and this beefier upgrade. For starters, the Erard had a 5.5-octave range, adding notes to both ends of the keyboard, and Beethoven leapt on that. Listen for the brilliant passages he wrote in the first movement, lots of nice filigree in the very tip-top of the instrument. Also, the hammers in a Viennese piano struck two strings for each note in the upper registers, but in the Erard, three per note, volume, resonance, and body all elevated. Beethoven took advantage of that as well in this sonata. He was able to write more densely for this piano 2.0 without it sounding blurred or muddy. There are several more notable differences, but let's get out of the weeds and into the music. Isaac Connie-Mason gave this performance of Beethoven's Waldstein Sonata at Hugh Hodgson Concert Hall at the University of Georgia Performing Arts Center.

Beethoven's powerful Sonata No. 21, the Waldstein Sonata, played by Isita Kanemason at the University of Georgia Performing Arts Center in Athens. We've got time for just a little more from that recital, a taste of Prokofiev.

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1: It's 1 minute before 2 o'clock. 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A warm and muggy day in the Twin Cities. Should I say sultry? No, I think it's more muggy than sultry. Highs in the upper 80s this afternoon. Partly cloudy skies tonight with lows in the lower 60s. Tomorrow should be partly sunny and highs once again in the upper 80s.

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1: 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Tomorrow, rain could come back into the area. 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
0: Next, we're going to hear a Haydn quartet that begins with an ending. That is a very final, let's wrap things up, cadence. I should clarify that this movement ends with an ending, too. Haydn just makes it more endy. It's a small joke, probably more amusing to the performers than the audience, but even if you know nothing about cadences and music theory, you cannot miss the whimsy, the wink. Here's the Bayeux String Quartet with the opening movement of Haydn's String Quartet, Opus 33, No. 5.

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0: According to a story by Hans Christian Andersen, the Emperor of China had a magnificent garden. In one of his most beautiful trees, there lived a nightingale who sang so beautifully, even fishermen would stop and say, "How sweet is her song." The emperor then received an artificial nightingale covered with diamonds, rubies, and sapphires. When this bird was wound up, it could move its tail up and down and mechanically imitate singing. The wind-up nightingale sang the same song every time, so everyone at the court could sing along. No one could sing along with the real nightingale. Its song was different every time. The real nightingale was banished from the court. But one day, the mechanical nightingale stuttered and clicked and came to a stop. The emperor became terribly sick when outside his window appeared the real nightingale, who sang her strange, unpredictable, beautiful song. The emperor was healed. He asked the real nightingale to join him in the palace, but she preferred to remain outside, to come and go as she pleased, and to sing as she pleased. That's a very condensed version of a fairy tale Hans Christian Andersen wrote in 1844, The Nightingale. 70 years later, in 1914, Igor Stravinsky wrote an opera inspired by that story. And then he turned his opera into a 20-minute piece for orchestra, which we're about to hear. You'll hear the real nightingale and the fake nightingale. You'll hear the emperor get terribly sick, so sick that death sits by his bedside. Then the return of the real nightingale and the gentle resolution of the story. The Song of the Nightingale by Igor Stravinsky.

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1: 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Boy, a lot of people out at the Minnesota State Fair. We've seen record days. And a lot of them are stopping by the NPR booth and getting the tote bag or the water bottle, signing up as members. That's so great. It's heartening. We would love to welcome you as well as a member. So when you're out at the fair, make sure you stop by. Good old NPR. Right now it's 91 degrees, a hot day to be at the fair. 94, a record for the day. Well, not quite there. Clear and 60 overnight, 85 tomorrow.

That is the march from the opera The Love for Three Oranges by Prokofiev, and it is a self-standing gem of a piece. Nadia Salerno-Sonnenberg playing the violin, Sandra Rivers at the piano. 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All right, a little lesson in the evolution of the trumpet. Brief, I promise. Have you heard of Anton Weidinger? He was Viennese. He lived until 1852, born and died in Vienna. And he was a trumpeter, and he played around with the trumpet, drilled some holes in it, and put some pads, more like a flute. But it allowed the trumpet to play the whole of the scale, low and high. Think of like the second brand of

Weber Concerto by Bach. It's very high. But this trumpet, which was a kind of transitional instrument to the valve trumpet we know today, was in use until about 1830. And so around the turn of the, from the 18th to the 19th century, Haydn wrote the most famous concerto for Anton Weidinger. This is Haydn's Trumpet Concerto in E-flat, played by Håkon Hardenberger and the Academy of St. Martin in the Fields.

0: They say Haydn was delighted at the range of that trumpet and wrote that concerto for it, a sort of interim trumpet in the history of trumpeting. But it could go low and high, and Haydn loved it. That's Haydn's Trumpet Concerto in E-flat, the Academy of St. Martin in the Fields. Neville Mariner conducting, Håkan Hardenberger, the Swedish trumpet virtuoso, on your classical Minnesota Public Radio.
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0: So much going on at the Minnesota State Fair at NPR. Let's see, today is Monday the 31st. Right now, the Currents morning show is on in the afternoon live, and they'll have some musical guests as well. Earlier, the Havana String Quartet performed at the NPR booth. Actually, that's tomorrow, the Havana String Quartet. See, there's so much going on, I was off by a day. So tomorrow, Havana String Quartet. Today, earlier, it was members of the Minnesota Orchestra and their string quartet. And the current morning show is still live in the afternoon, 3 to 7. That's all going on if you're out at the fair. And if you are out at the fair, it hit 92 degrees. We're 91 right now. And tomorrow, another warm day, maybe 85. Manuel de Falla, four Spanish pieces. This one is Cubana.

0: I love that ending, the ending of the Cuban Overture by George Gershwin. And any of us who grew up watching TV in the 60s and 70s, you hear that ascending pattern there in so many other theme songs and movie scores even. But there was probably the origin of it. George Gershwin, big ending that ascends. The Minnesota Orchestra and Ado DeVart, the Cuban Overture by George Gershwin. Before that, we heard Cubana, one of four Spanish pieces by Manuel de Falla, and a group that has a great name. They are a guitar duo called The Great Necks. 3:35, and this is your classical Minnesota Public Radio. We are 99.5 KSJN on the radio. 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
0: Now, 92 degrees in the Twin Cities right now. I've got my eye on this because the record from 1907 is 94. Probably won't hit that, but as I say that, we probably will. 92 now, heat index of 90 because the dew point's at 58. So keep that in mind as you head out to the fair. Run at our record high today. Clear and 60 overnight, partly sunny and 85 tomorrow. International Falls, mostly sunny and 78. Fergus Falls, sunny and 81. Little Falls, sunny and 79 degrees. Your classical NPR, here's Matt Heimovitz to play Bach.

Matt Heimovitz, from his recording of the complete Bach cello suites, that one from number 6, Gavotte's. And over the years, that still remains one of my favorite recordings of the Bach cello suites. Your classical NPR, glad to have your company. Here's Hélène Grimaud. Hélène Grimaud is going to play some Schumann. Schumann that is marked very specifically. It is marked inwardly reflective and not too fast.

That's the dreamy theme that begins and ends. The second part of Kreisleriana by Robert Schumann. Poetic Schumann, certainly, and then a lively intermezzo in the middle. Hélène Grimaud playing the piano. Marked by Schumann, inward or intimate may be a better translation, actually, and not too fast. This is Your Classical, Minnesota Public Radio, and this is Claude Debussy, when we think of his impressionistic music of France and of Spain. But here he is inspired by Scotland. We're going to hear a Scottish March by Claude Debussy, and this performance by the Dutch Concertgebouw Orchestra and Bernard Haitink conducting.

0: Scottish March by Claude Debussy, given the Dutch treatment here by the Concertgebouw Orchestra of Amsterdam and Bernard Haitink conducting. Approaching 4 p.m., and this is your classical Minnesota Public Radio, where support comes from the Minnesota Orchestra's season opening concerts. Music director Thomas Sundergaard conducts Stravinsky's Firebird with video projections by creative director Tal Rosner, September 25th and 26th. Tickets and info at minnesotaorchestra.org. Got my eye on the temperature. Record high 94 on this date. We did hit 92, 91 right now. The record was set back in 1907, so it's as warm as it's been in many years in the Twin Cities and for the Minnesota State Fair. Overnight, mid-60s tomorrow, more clouds, so we'll keep the temperature in the upper 80s. 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
1: This is the Composer's Datebook for August 31st. I'm John Burge. Angel Fire is a village in the New Mexico Rockies that hosts an annual chamber music festival. To celebrate their 25th anniversary, Music from Angel Fire commissioned the American composer Joan Tower to write them a new work, which she titled Angels, a virtuosic string quartet, her fourth, which received its premiere by the Miami String Quartet on today's date in 2008. Said Joan Tower, having written three prior quartets and gotten to travel extensively around the world of string quartets, I've come to love the way they are so deeply creative and passionate about the music they play. They are really like four composers at work. The title of the new piece is a nod to Angel Fire, New Mexico, of course, but Tower made it clear she had some other special angels in mind. Six people who helped her younger brother George survive a major stroke. These were her sister, a former student named Aaron, a doctor, a nurse, and a pair of real estate agents. All six appear on the score's front page beneath her dedication, "To the angels who took care of my brother." Composer's Datebook is produced by APM, American Public Media, in collaboration with the American Composers Forum, reminding you that all music was once new.

The Amadeus Quartet with Amadeus, music by Wolfgang Amadeus Mozart, from his string quartet number 15, a minuet. Is there anything more signifies the classical period more than a minuet, a nice minuet? There you go. More Mozart now on this Monday afternoon. It's your lucky Monday. You get a couple of Mozarts in a row, a Mozart twin spin, I suppose. Here is the Mito Chamber Orchestra. Seiji Ozawa conducts their Japanese orchestra, and Dag Jensen playing the bassoon. And this is music by Mozart from when he was about 18 years old. And the picture of him when he was 18, he's wearing what looks like a denim coat. It's probably not denim, but it has that look to it. And then brocade and maybe a black bow tie, and his face is sort of pinched around this time, but here he is having fun with the bassoon, actually exploiting it for everything it can do. It can be plaintive and it can clown around, and we get that in this bassoon concerto by Mozart on your classical NPR.

0: Seiji Ozawa conducting, a group called the Mito Chamber Orchestra from Japan. And that's music by Mozart, a man who made bassoonists everywhere happy, including Doug Jensen, who is the soloist in that recording, because he wrote that bassoon concerto in B-flat, which is really the bassoon concerto. There are others, but that's pretty wonderful. And consider this, Mozart was 18 years old, 1774. Apparently, he wrote, they think, 5 bassoon concertos, but that's the only one that survives. Can you imagine? Well, support for the music comes from the Guthrie Theater presenting Waiting for Godot. This seminal play explores the human impulse to keep showing up, even when nothing changes. Playing September 12th through October 11th. Information and tickets at GuthrieTheater.org. Right now, Detroit Lake, sunny in 81. Crane Lake, it's also sunny in 81. And along the Big Lake in Duluth, it is sunny and 82. This is your classical Minnesota Public Radio. I'm Tom Cran, and I'm glad you're here in the Twin Cities right now. I've got my eye on things. It is 93, and the reason I've got my eye on that is because one more degree, and we will tie our record set back in 1907. And it's an awfully warm day for the Minnesota State Fair, but 93 right now. Speaking of the fair.
1: Hi, I'm Lynn Warfel, and I'm inviting you to join us at the State Fair on the 2nd of September. It's a Wednesday. We're going to be there at 1:30, and it's going to be terrific fun. You can ask me questions. You can make requests of Saturday Cinema. And we have the ever-popular yearly State Fair Saturday Cinema Movie Trivia Quiz with prizes. So join me at the State Fair on the 2nd.

It's from a concerto grosso. And you might say, well, it sounds kind of modern, kind of 20th century. Concerto grosso is the time of Handel and Corelli, right? Yes. And Vaughan Williams also wrote a concerto grosso in a neo-baroque style. That's the March, the English String Orchestra, and William Boughton. Your Classical, Minnesota Public Radio. How are you doing? I'm Tom Crane. It's great to have you here this afternoon on Monday. It's the Monday of the Minnesota State Fair, and a hot one it is. Not a record yet, but we're bouncing up 92, 93 earlier. 94 is the record from 1907. Hasn't been this hot in over a century, it seems. Well, support for the music comes from listeners like you who go to the State Fair and get one of the newly designed tote bags and become a member, and we say thanks for that. Support also comes from the Minnesota Orchestra's season opening concerts. Music director Thomas Sundergaard conducts Stravinsky's Firebird with video projections by creative director Tal Rosner, September 25th and 26th. Tickets and info at minnesotaorchestra.org. Here's the Czech pianist Ivan Moravec to play the Raindrop Prelude.

Well, sometimes the music fits the day, and we have played that on a day where there's rain, raindrops on the window pane, and those raindrops running on the pane, making a pattern. And other days, I suppose it might be wishful thinking. Today, given the drought situation and the 93-degree temperature we've hit so far in the Twin Cities, the raindrop. Prelude by Chopin, Ivan Moravets, playing the piano. Those roses from the south now, as evoked by Johann Strauss Jr., imagine them covered with dew. The Vienna Philharmonic and Riccardo Muti from a New Year's Day, once upon a time, this one, I think.

Well, that goes back to New Year's Day 2018. The Vienna Philharmonic Orchestra, their annual New Year's Day concert, and Riccardo Muti conducting Roses from the South by Johann Strauss Jr. Riccardo Muti. The last time he conducted the Vienna New Year's Day concert was 2025, and he's conducted it seven times. Well, it is a Monday afternoon, and it's the last day of August, and this is your classical Minnesota Public Radio. I want you to stay with me. We've got the big Homage March by Edvard Grieg coming up, and also a folk tune from Hardanger, played by Leif Ove Andsnes. And then earlier we heard Mozart's bassoon concerto, his father's concerto, Leopold's, for two horns. That's on the way. So stay with me right here on your classical MPR.

0: Pablo de Sarasate, who himself was a first-rate violinist of the 19th century and inspired so much great music and wrote some of it himself. And that was his introduction and Caprice Jota, the performance by the Navarra Symphony Orchestra and Ernest Martinez Izquierdo, and the violinist, the soloist, Tianwei Yang. Brings us to just a scotch past 5 p.m. on this Monday, the last day of August. And this is your classical. 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

The Homage March from Edvard Grieg's music to Sigurd Jorsalfar, or Sigurd the Crusader, Sigurd the First, who was a king of Norway as well. Swedish Radio Symphony and Esa-Pekka Salonen conducting. We're keeping it 100% Norwegian in just a moment. 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More at minnesotaorchestra.org. Leif Ove Andsnes has recorded the music of Geir Tveit, T-V-E-I-T-T, just so you know. And he's recorded piano music, 50 folk tunes from Hardanger. We hear selections now. We hear three of them, actually. But he spoke with Julie Amacher on New Classical Tracks. You can look that up wherever you get your podcast. Not all that long ago. And he told the story of Geir Tveit's farm in western Norway, which burned, and he lost 80% of his music in the 1970s. But we do have this, thankfully.

There's a serenity, almost a melancholy, don't you think, to those folk tunes from Hardanger in Norway. Geir Tveit wrote the music, and Leif Ove Andsnes performed it. He has performed a whole disc of Tveit's music. And again, search for that. You have to know how to spell. So it's T-V-E-I-T-T. It's spelled Tveit. And you can find Julian Mocker talking to him about that. An interesting story and interesting music here on Your Classical Minnesota Public Radio. I'm going to pick up the tone here. Very lively and brassy. Two horns. Leopold Mozart's concerto and the two principal horns of the Buffalo Philharmonic with their colleagues led by Joanne Folletta.

0: the first two hornists or the first two horn chair players in the Buffalo Philharmonic, Jacek Muzyk and Daniel Kurdelevich. Principal and assistant principal horn, BPO, Buffalo Philharmonic, and Joanne Folletta conducting a concerto for not one, but two horns by Leopold Mozart. Your classical Minnesota Public Radio, Rachmaninoff, in just a moment or two. Rachmaninoff sung by the Dale Warland Singers and played by the Netherlands Radio Philharmonic.
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0: It's 90 in the Twin Cities now. Got up to 93. The previous record was 94 from 1907. So I suppose you can say it hasn't really been this warm in a long time. And tomorrow, another warm day for the Minnesota State Fair, partly sunny and 85 after an overnight low of 60.

It was a stunning performance of The Vespers by Rachmaninoff. That was part of it. Praise the Name of the Lord. And it was a stunning performance by the Dale Warland Singers back in 2003 at the Basilica of St. Mary. Now, Dale Warland and his singers had planned to perform and record that music, but earlier the day of the performance, it was a Saturday, I remember, it was the day the Space Shuttle Columbia exploded and we lost 7 astronauts. And so the performance took on a kind of requiem, unintentional but perfectly fitting and lovely requiem for the astronauts. Rachmaninoff's music, Imperishable, from 2003, that Dale Warland recording. Your classical NPR. We're going to continue with more Rachmaninoff. Here he is on Long Island in the U.S., working on his final symphonic piece. His final piece, actually, the Symphonic Dances. Here's the Netherlands Radio Philharmonic and Carina Kanellakis conducting.

Maybe it's because I know that Rachmaninoff was staying in a house on Long Island Sound and could look out and see the view as he worked on the symphonic dances. But I've always felt there's a sort of wide, expansive quality, almost like you were looking at the sea. Somewhat stormy day, gray day. There are seagulls and other birds. It's one way to look at the symphonic dances by Rachmaninoff. That's the first of the three of them, his final work. Netherlands Radio Philharmonic Orchestra, Karina Kanilakas, conducting here on your classical Minnesota Public Radio, where programming is supported by the Minneapolis Foundation, advising philanthropists, big and small, to learn the true potential of their donor-advised fund. Learn more at giveadvised.org. Now, here's the Irishman John Field, who wound up in St. Petersburg. He was, in some ways, a piano salesman, demonstrator, but wrote a lot of wonderful music, all but invented the nocturne. We think of Chopin and the nocturne, but John Field was first writing a whole set of them. And then he wrote concerti for piano as well. And we're going to hear Benjamin Firth now at the Northern Symphony of England with music from the fifth piano concerto by John Field. It has a wonderful subtitle. It has The Fire Caused by the Storm.

It's called the storm after, I'm sorry, it's called the the fire after the storm, and it being a thunderstorm, so it makes sense. And it's evocative music by the Irishman John Field from his Piano Concerto No. 5. And the performer there, Benjamin Frith, I had those back where I had called him Frith, but he's Frith, F-R-I-T-H, Benjamin Frith, with the Northern Sinfonia of England, performing John Field's music here on your classical Minnesota Public Radio. He is still remembered at the National Concert Hall in Dublin with the John Field Room. Right now in the Twin Cities, our temperature has settled at 89 degrees. We got up to 93 today. The record would have been.

0: Marlena Miles. 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
1: Nice warm Minnesota night. Park Rapids, sunny and 80 right now. Grand Rapids, sunny and 81. And Granite Falls, partly sunny, 82 degrees. Enjoy the evening. There is daylight until 7:51. I'm Tom Cran. Happy you've joined me here for the music on your classical Minnesota Public Radio.

two very different pieces by two non-Hungarian composers inspired by Hungarian music. First, the Hungarian March by Berlioz and all its bluster, Cincinnati Pops and Eric Kunzel, and then a lovely Hungarian melody by Franz Schubert, played by pianist Shai Wozner. You heard them right here on your classical Minnesota Public Radio. I'm Tom Cran. Thanks for joining me for the music on this Monday evening, a Monday that was almost as hot as the record from 1907, but it's still at 90 degrees right now. So I'm interested to see what the fair attendance looks like today, Minnesota State Fair, because the first 2 days were record, but the weather was awfully nice. I think a hot, humid day, as much as all of us associate that with the fair, because we've all been there on a hot, humid day, maybe it keeps the attendance down. It shouldn't, because we've got great things going on tomorrow, the 1st of September already. And you can hear the Havana String Quartet at 1:30 at the NPR booth. And then, as always, they're holding forth right now, weekdays, the Currents Morning Show live in the afternoon. If you're out there, check it all out. And then Wednesday, 1:30, the Saturday Cinema Movie Quiz with Lynn Warfel. From Schubert to Bach now, the 4th of the 6 Brandenburg Concerti, Isabel Faust and the Academy for Ancient Music, Berlin.

0: There's the Brandenburg Concerto No. 4, the Academy for Ancient Music in Berlin, and Isabel Faust leading them from the violin here on your classical Minnesota Public Radio. In 1 minute, Michael Torkey's music, Javelin. We've also got the Fountains of Rome ahead. So stay with me as we continue right here on your classical NPR.
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0: 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It is easy to do. And then when you're away from 99.5 in the Twin Cities, well, you have immediate access to us here on your classical Minnesota Public Radio. 87 degrees now. It was 93 earlier, and it's pretty warm. And tomorrow, for the Minnesota State Fair, 85 degrees.

Yoel Levy in the Atlanta Symphony Orchestra. Appropriate because that's where the music was first performed and written for. The Olympic Games in Atlanta. That was 1996. Michael Torkey. He wrote Javelin for those Olympic Games to celebrate here on your classical Minnesota Public Radio. And here is a piece called Joy and Celebration by Gao Hong, the President's Own United States Marine Band.

the U.S. Marine Band, the President's Own, and Captain Darren Lynn conducting. It's called Joy and Celebration by Gao Hong. Going to celebrate Rome now in just a moment here on your classical MPR. With a reminder, Steve Seal takes over here with the music at 7 o'clock. It includes the wonderfully tuneful Serenade for Strings by Dvorak. If you've had a tough day, it'll put you in a better mood. 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All right, to the Fountains of Rome. We start at dawn with the Fountain of Valle Giulia, then the Triton Fountain in the morning, the Trevi Fountain, the most famous of them all, I think, at noon. It's huge. And then to the Villa Medici for sunset. The Fountains of Rome of Ottorino Respighi, and our performance by the Oslo Philharmonic and Maris Janssens conducting.

0: The bells ring off in the distance, and the sun sets on the Villa Medici fountain. The Fountains of Rome, picturesque, by Ottorino Respighi. Marius Janssens, the Oslo Philharmonic Music, from 1917. You heard it right here on your classical Minnesota Public Radio, 99.5 KSJN, Minneapolis, St. Paul. The most gentle, I think, of the three Roman pieces by Ottorino Respighi. Well, tonight, we can expect, as the sun sets, a temperature down to around 60. Tomorrow, another day, about 85. Today, we'll get up to 93, 7 p.m. Steve Seal next.
1: Hi, I'm Lynn Morfel, and I'm inviting you to join us at the State Fair on the 2nd of September. It's a Wednesday. We're going to be there at 1:30, and it's going to be terrific fun. You can ask me questions. 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And we have the ever-popular yearly State Fair Saturday Cinema Movie Trivia Quiz with prizes. So join me at the State Fair on the 2nd.